There's a half marathon. There's a marathon. There's the Cocodana 250. Have you heard about this ultra marathon? Absolutely crazy, but it's pretty awesome. I'll tell you more in 7 minutes.

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0: 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I'm Jeff Stevens. Wouldn't you like to be like Katie and win $1,000?
1: Oh, my God. Thank you so much.
0: You're welcome, Katie. You enjoy your $1,000. Spend it however you'd like. And everybody else, we're going to get back here at 9 a.m. tomorrow morning and play for your next shot at $1,000.

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1: That is Huntrix with Golden here on your Monday evening. I'm Jeff Stevens. 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
2: It's time for you to kick off your shoes, put the busyness of this Monday behind you, and focus on all the good things in your life, all the blessings that abound. Hopefully you've got a lot of people that you love that you can think about as we play songs to touch your heart.

0: host. 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
1: I want to dedicate a song for my wife. She's the greatest thing that ever happened to me. We've been married for 13 years, and she's been by my side. I mean, we've gone through a lot of stuff. First of all, I mean, she's older than me, and my family made our lives miserable. But she stood by me every day, so I'm grateful for that.
0: She stood by you through what kind of stuff?
1: I'm kind of stubborn. You know, my attitude was very bad. And God did something incredible in our marriage, in my life especially. My attitude is something different. We have more communication. God gave us a little daughter. She's been a blessing to us. And, you know, I'm grateful for her to be by my side. We just had our 13-year anniversary. You know, and I'm just so grateful. You know, I love her so much.
0: So what do you think she saw in you all those years, the 10 years you were being not nice?
1: She knew that I was going to come around. I think she knew.
0: Was that it, or do you just look really cute in jeans? Come on, tell the truth, Marcos.
1: Maybe that.
0: He says, maybe I got that, you know, that cute little Hispanic thing going for me.
1: She's still there, so that's great.
0: Let me find a song for you, hon. You have a good night.
1: You too.

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2: It's time for you to relax and unwind. It's time for you to put the cares and the problems and the worries of the day aside. And it's time for you to take care of you. You're so busy, running here, running there, taking care of everyone else. Now it's your time.

0: Jason.
1: How you doing?
0: I'm good. How are you doing is the question.
1: I've been better.
0: What's wrong?
1: Well, I am completely in love with my girlfriend, Stephanie. And when we first got together, I was dishonest with her about some things. And those things came out. And now I'm struggling to try to, you know, let her know that she can trust me. And I'm trying to do everything in my power to prove how much I do love her and how much I need her in my life and that she will be able to trust me. And it's just, it's causing some problems in our relationship.
0: So what kind of little lie did you tell her?
1: Well, I had been dishonest with her about some things that I had done in my past, and she had found out about them. And, you know, it's making her really hard to, you know, trust in my character and who I really am. It's about what it boils down to. And, you know, with, you know, that, you know, and wanting her to see how I am on the inside and who I really am and how I feel for her, you know, it's just making it difficult for her to be able to trust me.
0: So this is just one of those things that time will tell.
1: Yes. And I want her to know that, you know, I'm never going to give up until she is able to trust me again. And, you know, having her in my life is worth whatever it takes to prove that to her.
0: Let me see what I can do to help.
1: That would be great. I would really appreciate that.

0: Wherever you are, whatever you're doing on this Monday night, night after Mother's Day, I hope you had a good Mother's Day. If your heart was breaking on Mother's Day because God has called your mom home, or because you placed your child for adoption, or because for whatever reason your children weren't with you, then I am so sorry. And I hope today was a better day, a brighter day. I'm going to be here all night long to talk about Mother's Day, mothers, moms, kids, families, and how important it is to build a family. See, there are the families that we are born into. We have no say in that. And then there are the families that we build, that we weave together. I lost my mom when I was young, and I missed her so much, so much. At 36 years old, 35 years old, I was the oldest living member of my family. My mom was gone, my dad was gone, my grandparents were gone, but I realized that I still needed a mom. I still needed somebody who had gone on before me, a mentor that I could ask questions of. And I found a sweet lady, or she found me, at our church named Mary. And for 5 years, until God called her home, she became my adoptive mom, if you will, or my spiritual mom. We all need family. We need people that we can lean on, that we can turn to when the storms are raging and we don't quite know how to find our way back home. Family is more than just the blood ties you might have. Family are the people that believe in you, that encourage you, that are there for you when the chips are down. Build a family. People that will respect you, will honor you, will be there for you through thick and thin. That's my Mother Delilah words of wisdom tonight. You're listening to Delilah.
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0: Hi, you've called the Delilah Show. Who's this?
1: Hi, Delilah. My name is Jane.
0: What can I do for you?
1: Well, I wanted you to play a song for my husband. We had celebrated our 42nd anniversary.
0: And tell me about your hubby.
1: Oh, my husband and I actually have known each other since we were like 12 and 13. So we didn't get along very well when we were kids. And when we got married, everybody said, oh, you won't stay together 6 months.
0: Now, why would they say such a negative thing?
1: Because we never got along when we were kids.
0: And now it's been how many years?
1: 42.
0: Yeah, I guess you proved them wrong.
1: I think so.
0: Good for you.
1: Thank you, Delilah. I listen to your show all the time.
0: Thank you, darling. You have a good night.

0: You know why I love to be in the garden so much? You know why I love to be outside in the dirt? I don't even wear gloves most of the time, and if you look at my hands, you can tell. But when I have my hands in the dirt, I feel like I'm participating in a miracle. When I plant a seed and water it, and a few days later or a few weeks later, some of them are slow pokes, they poke their little head up out of the soil, I feel like I'm participating in a miracle. I'm sharing in new life, life that brings forth an abundance of goodness. I want you to think of this radio show like a garden with beautiful flowers and vegetables growing abundantly. Every time you hear somebody share something that inspires you, that touches you, when you hear a story from someone who's gone through something and come out on the other side, that is nourishing your soul. When you hear a song and all you have to hear is one or two notes and all of a sudden you feel like dancing, you feel like singing along, you feel like a high schooler in socks in the gym dancing with your first crush, that is feeding and nourishing your soul. So come and get filled, come and get nourished, come and relax with me. I am here all night long for you. You're listening to Delilah.
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30: Hi, good evening. Welcome to the Delilah Show. What can I do for you tonight, Daryl?
31: Just want to see if you could play a song. My wife and I just recently separated, and it's a storm we go through in life, and it's a shame that these things have to happen. But we do go through these, but I know that through God that our marriage could be saved and will be.
30: Okay, back up.
31: Okay. What would you like me to start?
30: Okay, how long have you been married?
31: We were married 14 months.
30: And what's your wife's name?
31: Her name is Tanya.
30: Who initiated the separation?
31: I guess you could say it would probably be her.
30: And why did she decide that a separation was in order after just a year?
31: She just never loved me like a wife should and never wanted to marry me.
30: So why did she say yes?
31: Well, that's a question I continue to ask myself. But
30: did she don a fancy dress and stand before an official and say all those words?
31: Yes, ma'am, she did.
30: And yet she never felt in her heart like she wanted to do that.
31: That's what she tells me. I know she's starting to see someone else at this point.
30: Okay, Daryl. So far, in a minute and 30 seconds, you've told me that your wife doesn't love you, that she probably never really did love you, and that she's in love with or involved with someone else.
31: Yeah, that's correct. I truly felt that she meant the vows that she took, as well as I certainly did the ones that I took. You know, if her love is gone, then it's gone, you know, and I will move on, but...
30: And I would suspect, Daryl, you ain't going to have no problem finding somebody who would follow you to the ends of the earth if you're half as cute as you sound.
31: I don't know about that, but thank you very much.
30: And I think it's noble and admirable of you that you're not tossing in the towel, but I just want you to know that just from the little bit you described, you deserve a lot better.
31: Well, thank you very much.
30: Let me find a song for you.
31: All right, thank you.

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2: 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Are you excited? 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Are you graduating, falling in love, planning a wedding? Or are you going through a tough time or tumultuous separation and your heart is shattered? And whatever you're going through, we want to be here for you.

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0: welcome to the Delilah Show. What are you doing tonight?
1: Just thinking about my daughter. I'm working, but I'm thinking about my daughter.
0: What's your daughter's name?
1: Leo.
0: How old is Leo?
1: Leo is 13.
0: And what do you want to tell me about your new teenager?
1: Oh, she is absolutely wonderful. Of course, she's in that awkward stage now where she can't figure out her identity because she's too busy helping me out and being strong for me and her baby brother, Andrew, who's 3, and her baby sister, May, who's 1. And, you know, she's just an awesome kid. And I don't get a chance to spend enough time with her and tell her how much I really love her. So
0: you're working and you've got 3 children. What are the other ones' names?
1: Andrew, who's 3, and May, who is 1.
0: Wow, you got your hands full. And Leo is the one that is kind of your go-to girl?
1: Yeah.
0: I'd say that's pretty impressive for a 13-year-old.
1: Yeah, she's really strong. She's stronger than I was at 13, and I admire that.
0: At 13, all I wanted to do was fight with my mom and dad. You don't understand. That's not fair. That's not fair. Everybody else gets to it? I don't get to. That's not fair.
1: Oh, at 13, I was a crybaby. So my daughter, like I said, she is a rock.

0: So what in the world is going on in your world this week? Are you looking forward to something exciting? Are you looking forward to a graduation, to a prom, to a wedding? What are you looking forward to? Are you looking forward with eager anticipation? Are you anticipating greatness? Are you anticipating something wonderful? You know, we have great imaginations. All of us have amazing imaginations. But instead of using them to anticipate or eagerly look forward to something wonderful, we usually squander our imagination energy on fear, on worry, on worrying about the future, on worrying about things we can't change, on stressing about what might go wrong. Instead of rejoicing and anticipating what might go right. If I'm going to use my imagination, I'm going to use it to imagine the best. How about you? Thank you for being here with us tonight. 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

0: These beautiful things that I've got.
1: Bridget, what can I do for you?
2: I would like you to play a nice song for me and my husband. We're celebrating our 46th wedding anniversary today.
1: 46? Congratulations. What's your husband's name?
2: It's Raymond.
1: And how many years?
2: 46.
1: Congratulations. Tell me what you love most about Raymond.
2: Everything. He's caring. He's loving. For the 4 to 6 years we're together, he has done everything nice for me in my life.
1: A gentleman?
2: Yes.
1: With a sweet spirit?
2: Yes, yes. He's nice. He's very, very nice.
1: If you had to pick one quality that you would not have expected all those years ago to discover, and then you found out that he's got this one quality, what would it be?
2: He's very honest, and he's very lovable, and he's very, very good to me. Very good to me.
1: All right. With that in mind, let me find the perfect song for you.
2: Okay.
1: Thank you for calling.

0: have a good friend, a friend of our family named Dr. Dan Diamond. He is a wonderful man, a wonderful physician, just a walking medical encyclopedia and always blessing others. But more than that, he's a motivator. He likes to motivate people to bring out the best in them. And he has a theory that I've sort of gravitated towards. And that is that we can choose to be a victim or we can choose to be victorious. If we think that everything happens outside of us, that stuff happens to us, that life is unfair, that somebody needs to fix it, save it, the government needs to come in and fix it. If we have that mentality that somebody else is supposed to take care of us, you're never going to succeed. You're never going to use your gifts and your talents to thrive. You're always going to be sad and feeling like life is unfair. Tonight, I hope you have an attitude of victory, an attitude of being victorious in tough times and trials, not an attitude of being a victim. We'll be back with songs to encourage that positive attitude and to bring a little hope into your night. You're listening to Delilah.
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0: Hi, Vinny. Welcome to the Delilah Show. What can I do for you?
28: I met a girl when I was about 20 years old or so. Her name's Carol. And she was really something special to me. Things didn't work out between us. And I just think of a lot about her, especially this time of the year. I never got married. There was, you know, nobody that ever kind of made me feel the same way that she made me feel.
0: So how many years ago was this that you met her and never really got over her?
28: Oh, 30 years ago.
0: Oh, my
28: 28 years ago.
0: And now where is she in your life?
28: I have no clue. I haven't seen her since college.
0: Oh, so you're calling me to tell me you never got over her and she's not back in your life.
28: Yeah, I guess you could say that.
0: I hate it when that happens.
28: Yeah, it never made me feel good either. But
0: What's her name again?
28: Carol.
0: Do you still live in the area you lived in when you met?
28: Oh, no, ma'am.
0: Does she know what school you went to?
28: Yes, ma'am.
0: Okay. I'm glad you're reaching out, and I hope that things work out for you, sweetie. Let me find a song for you.
28: Thank you very much.
0: Bye-bye, honey.

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0: McQuay, welcome to the Delilah Show. What a cool name.
1: Thank you.
0: So what can I do for you tonight?
1: Well, Delilah, I just have to, I wanted to call to make a request to the most special woman I've ever met. I mean, we connect on every way. I mean, our favorite food is honey bunches of oats. We both sing, at least she tries to sing anyway. And we both are athletes, and she's always giving so much to everyone, you know, where she's at right now, and always giving and talking about spiritual things and helping other people out. And it's very rare that someone kind of gives back to her and feels, encourages her and fulfills her, you know. And we're in a long distance situation, and I just wanted to hopefully, because she listens to you every night, I just wanted to have something to just fill her heart too, and let her know that she is a very, very special person to a lot of people, and I love her very much. And hopefully she can have a song or some words that can just fill her cup like she fills everyone else's.
0: And what's her name, Quay?
1: Her name is Charity.
0: So a song to let her know that she is the bomb.com.
1: She is the bomb.com to me. And even though we can't be together right now because of distance, I'm always thinking about her. And we're definitely aware of I'm definitely aware of a kind of special woman that she is. And hopefully we can be together soon.
0: I can find a song to say all that.
1: Oh, great. Fantastic. And thanks for your show. I love it. I listen to it about every other night.

0: Cause I gotta have faith. Ooh, I gotta have faith. Cause I gotta have faith. I gotta have faith. Tonight's Delilah's Dilemma is sponsored by Universal Music, who is releasing a new Neil Diamond album. It's called Wild at Heart, and it's the third and final chapter of his collaboration with producer Rick Rubin. This album features 10 previously unreleased songs from Neil's Home Before Dark sessions, including the brand new single, You're My Favorite Song. The Rock and Roll Hall of Famer has sold over 130 million albums, and Wild at Heart is available now and delivers a powerful emotional collection from the one, the only Neil Diamond. If you're a fan of Neil Diamond, you are going to love this. It is great news. Tonight's letter comes from Tyler. He says, like a few select men out there, I am a sucker for sappy love songs. Delilah, they seem to be my guilty pleasure. I'm emailing you because I'm in a pickle and I need some advice. I am supposed to be getting married to my lovely fiance this week. However, I have reservations about the wedding and about getting married to her at this point in my life. I'm in the military and leaving for school in August of this year, and I will not return until right before Christmas. Then I have a job opportunity to go to England and work for 2 years with your intelligence agency over there. She's willing to come, but only after her contract is up at the end of the school year. She's an elementary school music teacher. I believe I can't be the husband she wants me to be because of some very basic issues we have with each other. What I'm wondering is this. Is it right to get married and tackle the difficulties and the reservations we have together as they come? Or should we postpone the wedding to a later date and see what happens? She's given me an ultimatum. Marry me now or I'm leaving. Please help if you can. Any advice would be greatly appreciated. Tyler. Tyler, I will have my best advice for you, baby, coming up next. Don't go away. You're listening to Delilah.
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1: Now, here's more of your dedications to unwind after a long day with Delilah.

Delilah's dilemma comes from Tyler. He's supposed to be getting married this week. However, he has some reservations about getting married, some very legitimate ones, as he's going to be stationed in England for 2 years. And he says that he and his fiance has some big problems they need to work through. And she's saying to him, it's now or never. Marry me or I'm leaving. Tyler, here's my best advice to you. Find a pair of running shoes. Put them on and go the other direction. Quickly, as fast as your feet say, feet, carry me out of here. Tyler, why would you in a million years think of following through on a lifetime commitment with somebody who is giving you that kind of ultimatum? If she loves you and if she wants to spend her life with you, what difference does it make if you do it this week or in December when you're out of training or 2 years from now when you're done with your appointment to England? That's craziness. That's not love, that's control. You are absolutely out of your mind. I would not hire you for an intelligence agency, young man, if you're so unintelligent that you would carry through with a wedding to somebody who is so manipulative. How dare she? That's my best advice.

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0: So what are you doing tonight? Are you sharing from the heart with your kids, with your family, with your friends? Or are you running from life, hiding behind walls, isolating yourself? Dance while you can. Life is so short. Dance while you can, love while you can, live fully while you can. That is my best advice for you tonight and every night, but especially as we head towards graduation season. Dance while you can. We'll be back with music you can dance to, a nice slow dance in the living room tonight. Coming up next, you're listening to Delilah.
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2: How long has she been your beloved?
3: She has been in my life for 14 years.
2: Quite a while.
3: Yes, ma'am. And I love her very much. She means everything to me, more than what I could even put into words. And I wanted to have a song played for her. And I just wanted to let her know how much she means to me and that I will always be right beside her no matter what comes into our life. And I can't even, again, as I mentioned, put it into words how to describe how she, what she means to me. You know, I want her beside me for as long as the Lord will allow me to have her. I love her. I love her more than, you know, as I mentioned, words can say. And I can't. I, you know, once I get started, I do want to, you know, keep on talking about her. But, and if you knew her, you would know why.
2: Well, you go give her a hug and I'll play a nice song so you can have a slow dance.
3: Thank you so much.

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received this letter from a young lady named Rachel who says, "Dear Delilah, I'm 18 and will soon be graduating from high school. I know I will miss everyone in my class, but mostly I will miss one of my friends, Jeremiah. I have liked Jeremiah for the past 4 years, but I told him how I felt just a year ago. We've agreed to just be friends, but I will always love him and care for him with all my heart. Recently, I found out he wants to go into the army. Having the feelings that I have for him, I am so worried, and I hope he will be safe with whatever path he happens to take. Would you please play a special song for this young man? I want him to know that I will always be there for him, and if he ever needs a friend, I will always care for him, no matter what. Thank you so much from Rachel."

0: Rick, hi. Thank you for calling. This is Delilah.
1: Hi, how are you?
0: I'm good. What can I do for you?
1: Well, I found out this evening that my oldest daughter, Stephanie, has been accepted into the Junior Philharmonic, and I'm stuck at work, and I can't get home to celebrate with her, and she's all pumped up and excited about it.
0: What does she play, Dad?
1: She plays the bass clarinet.
0: And how old is she?
1: 15.
0: Wow.
1: Yeah.
0: That's exciting. What an honor.
1: Yeah, it is. She's a good kid, and I love her a lot, and I wish I could be there right now to tell her how much I appreciate it.
0: Well, even though you can't be there physically, it sounds like you're there in spirit, and I will play a song to let her know how proud her daddy is of her.
1: Well, I'd appreciate it.
0: And tell her, keep practicing.
1: I will.

0: It is time for me to wander out of here and take off into the darkness. If I didn't get to your request or dedication, I apologize. I will be back tomorrow. Do me a favor. Take some time out of your Tuesday schedule to slow down and love someone. Good night. You're listening to Delilah.
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26: Hi, good evening. Who's this?
27: This is Jeremy.
26: Hi, Jeremy. Who's on your heart tonight?
27: My family and friends that I work with.
26: Family, friends, people you work with, just everybody.
27: Well, the people I work with right now, they're like a family to me. And my mom, I work for her, and everyone's been like a family to me. A couple of people, like brothers and sisters.
26: Okay, what kind of family business is this?
27: This is a restaurant business family.
26: And what kind of food?
27: Pizza and all that.
26: Oh, Jeremy, you are my kind of family. Can I become your favorite Aunt Delilah, and you'll bring me free pizzas?
27: Sure.
26: Do you have, like, black olive sausage and pepperoni tonight?
27: Heck yeah, we got all that kind of stuff.
26: Oh, yeah. How about grilled chicken? Do you do grilled chicken pizzas?
27: Yes, we do.
26: See, you are my long-lost nephew, Jeremy.
27: Thank you.
26: So, are you working tonight?
27: Yes, I'm on delivery right now.
26: All right. Bye-bye, sweetie.
27: Thank you. Bye.

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This is Delilah. The best variety of the 80s, 90s, and today. 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
1: Well, hey there, it's Teresa Lucas. Hope you're having a great late Monday night, early Tuesday morning. You know what? If you'd like to tell me what you're up to tonight, let's talk at Teresa Lucas 3 on Twitter.

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1: Hey, Teresa. I just wanted to let you know that I really love your show. You are amazing. I'm enjoying today's playlist.
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0: 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If you're looking for me on Instagram, TTMomo2, I'm there waiting for you. 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Here's your song.
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0: 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First one coming up later on this morning.

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1: 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You're very positive and upbeat, and everybody needs that today because it's a tough world right now.
0: Oh, you are so kind.
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0: 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I know, I'm a grown-up, but I still like to play video games. 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

0: 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You know, I've been doing some inventory of things that I have around the house. I have way too many rubber stamps. I'll never use all of them. Hey, Nick, how about you? What do you have a lot of?
1: I have too many projects that I want to do but haven't tackled yet, and I don't care.
0: Oh, yeah.
1: Because it gives me something to plan and look forward to having the time to do.
0: See, I like that. You turned what could have been a negative into a positive.

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1: 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Sometimes they don't believe it.
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The home of Murphy, Sam, and Jody in the morning. 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Loving all these 80s songs you guys are telling us you want us to play. Hey, Terry, back in the 80s, did you have some pretty funky hair?

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1: No way. That's amazing. Thank you.
0: Another $1,000 coming up later on this morning. Good luck.

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1: I don't know if you've ever been on a vacation where everything is planned down to the T, but I could not do that.
0: There was only one.
1: Oh, Murphy?
0: Yeah. And of all things, it was my senior trip.
1: Oh.
0: But it was really, my best friend at that time, Charles and I. And I'm glad he did this because I had never really gone on a long road trip like that. It was long. Yeah, it was about a 10-hour drive. And so he had done all the homework on how many miles we were going to do in which days and what hotels we were going to stay at and where we were going to eat and what places we would need to do for taxis and which we would need for subway.
2: Oh, Lord.
1: I went to the beach with no plans and all fun.
0: It was a 2-page document. I actually still have it.
1: Sam, what about you? Have you ever been on a vacation that was too planned?
2: Yeah, my mom used to really get specific and plan out stuff.
1: Yeah.
2: Partly because my dad wanted to know, where are we going to be at what time? I didn't know.
1: The word is from travel planners and people who travel for a living, there's actually a sweet formula and it sits somewhere right in the middle. And I love this. Okay. I want to share it. Have a morning anchor, which is a plan, some sort of timed entry into a museum. You want to get to that place and see that before the big crowds or whatever, or a reservation at a hard to get spot. Give yourself a buffer in the middle of the day or the afternoon. Like, kids go swim. We're just going to see what we can run into. Because some of those things turn out to be the best things, right, Murphy? We found that, like the impromptu things.
0: Impromptu things or the things that you do in the morning may lead to something you weren't planning on that if you want to be able to have the freedom to do it.
1: Some of the best things are the impromptu things.
0: Yes.
1: If you leave the whole day wide open, you'll miss some of the things. Yeah. So the whole day, the whole vacation can't be impromptu. So a morning anchor, a buffer in the middle of the day or the afternoon for discovery and rest, and then a night anchor, one night anchor, like a dinner reservation or tickets to a show or something like that. And that way, if it's a family, you all get to pick, I want this, but that's it. Morning anchor, night anchor, buffer in the middle.
0: That's easy.
1: It's a good plan.
0: My mom's plan was get in the car, get to the beach, go to the grocery store, stay at the beach, do nothing else, and then we would go home at the end of the vacation. It was pretty wide open.

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1: Yesterday's After the Show podcast, favorite biopic. What is your favorite biopic and why? So we love hearing from you on that. Go back and listen to that. You know, you'll hear ours and all of that.
0: Yeah, and we realize biopics are more than just musical biopics. My head goes there probably because of the Michael thing right now.
1: Yeah.
0: Being so big, but obviously there's so many different biopics to choose from.
1: Well, an interesting thing that happened on the way to the Michael biopic the other day, it's the four of us in the car, me, Murphy, and our daughters, Taylor and Phoebe. And we were just, I was explaining to them, like, this is the first movie. Apparently, there's going to be a second movie. They didn't live through Michael Jackson being at the peak, you know? Mm-hmm.
2: They were confident.
1: Of course, they know who he is. They know the music. You know, Phoebe plays live gigs, and she plays Human Nature. She does a version of that.
0: She does, yeah.
1: So they know a lot about him, but they don't know everything. And so on the way, one of the most interesting notes, did you notice how the tone of the back seat changed when I told Taylor? I was like, yeah, they're not going to, this ends in the late 80s, this movie. They're not going to go into the any of the allegations and the legal stuff that he faced. And she was like, what is that? And I told her.
3: Oh, wow.
1: And she did not know. And I could feel her go, what? And I said, well, it was just alleged. We don't, you know, it was alleged. And
0: well, it was alleged. And remember, when it finally went to jury, he was acquitted on all charges.
1: I didn't remember that.
0: Yeah,
1: exactly.
0: Yeah, by 2005, he was, you know, he was acquitted. There were civil lawsuits that
1: I think they
0: could have been settled out of court or whatever. But the actual legal proceedings ended with the jury acquitting him in 2005.
1: But when I told her that, you could feel her go, wait, what? So I just thought that was very interesting. It's just, you know, there are a lot of people seeing the movie who didn't live through it. Like, we'd kind of lived through it. Nora sent this. I saw the Michael Jackson biopic the other day. Although I knew ahead of time that Janet wouldn't be depicted, it still seemed weird that she wasn't mentioned at all.
0: Yeah.
1: Like, she never existed. And Jody, Janet is my favorite Jackson also. Also, Jafar did such an amazing job. I kept forgetting it wasn't Michael on the screen. That's from Nora.
0: Yeah, I think, you know, again, if you've experienced it, you expected the full big picture. If you didn't, you don't know any different. But I do think it kind of ends abruptly, you know, with the 80s. And again, I know there's going to be a second movie coming, but it was just kind of weird. I liked the happiness factor that it ends with all of the music, which is what everybody celebrates.
1: Mm-hmm.
0: But the movie also just makes you feel sorry for him, you know, in so many different ways.
1: Most biopics, isn't the goal to also make you feel like the humanity of the person?
3: Yeah, it's humanizing.
0: Exactly.
3: Yeah.
1: Correct.
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2: Well, if you've been shopping for TVs lately and you saw Dua Lipa's face on the Samsung TV box, apparently that's a no-no.
3: We did see her in the Nespresso ad with George Clooney before the movie.
0: Yes.
3: She is so spectacular.
2: Well, I don't know anything about that one. That one's probably legit. But she is now suing Samsung for $15 million, claiming they used her picture on their TV boxes without her permission. And she said when she and her attorney got in touch with the company, they kind of blew her off and refused to take them off the box. So
3: they were warned is what that means.
2: Yeah. So I just don't understand why a company that big is going to slap somebody's picture on there just willy-nilly.
3: You can't do that.
0: Unless they thought that they bought a license to it already.
2: Yeah. Man. That's why I'm waiting for the response to see
3: all right, Dua. Yeah.
2: All right, anyway. Finally, going to be getting some new news, new music coming up this summer from Shaboozey. I think we're all familiar with this song here.
3: A little bit.
2: He's putting out a new album July 31st. It's called The Outlaw Cherie Lee and Other Western Tales.
0: Okay.
2: He says it's going to be all about Westerns. It's got a whole theme to it and about revenge told in the Western format. In fact, he's put out the first song for it. It's called Born to Die. Sounds like Shaboozey, doesn't
3: it? It does.
0: He's got a theme.
2: Yeah, so look for that one on July 31st. And got to start planning our trip to go to London because the first ever official Beatles museum is going to open next year in London.
3: The first ever? Yeah. What?
2: There are other Beatles museums, somebody who puts their own together. I'm sure there's one in Liverpool, but this is actually sanctioned by the Beatles.
3: Oh, I see.
2: An official Beatles, and they're going to put it in the office, the Apple office on Seville Row. This is the one where they recorded Get Back on the rooftop. Remember the famous concert?
3: Yes.
2: So seven floors. I didn't realize it was that tall. Seven-story building. Each floor is going to have something different, including the studio where they recorded Let It Be.
0: Oh, wow.
2: Yeah, is that not cool?
0: Yeah, that's super cool.
2: That reminds me of my trip to Sun Records, where you actually get to go in Elvis's studio. It's like, this is history right here.
3: Yeah. An actual wow.
2: Yeah, so anyway, this is going to be opening up next year. I don't have an exact date, but as soon as we hear about it, we'll let you know.
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1: Murphy's car can park itself, okay? And I've never...
0: Well, it has parking assist.
1: Right. It can park itself. Right? Okay, so...
0: I mean, within parameters, you know. it's not like I can speak it and make it happen.
1: Oh. Say,
2: well, yeah. Okay, so like, do you pull up to a spot and just... hands off and it'll park itself, or do you have to just hit a button?
0: You can, and I know I'm supposed to trust that. I mean, this is a very common feature these days. It used to be only on high-end vehicles. Now, you know, it's a safety feature. It's one of these driver assistance package things that almost every vehicle can have today.
1: And I'm sure it comes in handy for people who don't like to parallel park.
0: So some of them are intelligent, and I guess it uses the car's cameras to see lines, and it knows that what a vehicle looks like, and it'll back itself in. You don't remember the commercial, like, God, it's probably been 10 years. Yeah. It was a Nissan or something that would parallel park itself.
2: Yeah.
0: Something like that.
2: They got those all the time. They show those.
0: Yeah, exactly.
1: So Murphy's car can do it.
2: But, I mean, what do you do, though? Do you hit a button and say, take over?
1: Actually, he hits a button, and then he goes, look, Jody. He's so excited about pulling his hands up and going, and sure enough, you're seeing it happen on the little screen. You're seeing the lines. It's doing the lining up, but the steering wheel starts turning.
2: Uh-huh.
1: And I got to experience it the other day for the first time, backing into his parking spot at the house. And I did not enjoy it. I just felt like my brain went to this.
0: It's a tight spot. And I've actually taken out one of the poles there before.
1: You probably like it more because it's not going to get it wrong. And even if you think it's about to, you could hit the brake, right?
0: Well, but I had to train it to do that.
1: Okay.
0: I parked and I told it to memorize the path. I backed it in, you know, and then once it's memorized, it can do it.
1: I didn't like it just because I thought, how many times a day does technology fail us? You know, that went into my brain. And I want to say, did it not want to park the other day when it was raining?
0: There
1: was like a raindrop on the camera.
0: Yes, if it can't see, but isn't that a safety feature you would want?
2: Yeah.
0: It can't. If it's dark, it can't. And if it's raining, it can't.
1: Yeah.
0: But so I mean, it's really, you know, I mean, it's...
1: He's like, look, Jody, no hands.
0: If it works like it's supposed to, I trust it more than me, to be honest with you, because I've actually hit those poles before, you know?
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1: Cam sent us a message on Instagram on our post of when you took me and the girls to see the Michael Jackson movie, Murphy, for Mother's Day. Cam says, what did you think of the Michael movie? I hope to hear about it on the show. So Cam, the Michael Jackson biopic.
2: You're confident. You're strong.
1: My first thought, Murphy, as we were leaving, as we were watching, is that I don't think there's any other human on earth who could have played him to look more like him.
3: Yeah.
1: If he had a twin.
0: I mean, honestly, I think that's Oscar material. Jafar Jackson was so good at embodying his uncle that it's just unbelievable.
1: We all have family members like that. It's like, oh, you look like your uncle that you don't even know or something like that.
0: Right.
1: So anyway, he did a great, great job. Now, he had to audition for it because a lot of people wanted to play Michael. But I mean, he just won on he did all of it.
0: Yeah.
1: That's what was my biggest takeaway.
0: Yeah.
1: What about you, Murph?
0: It was unexpected. Because we all remember the Pepsi commercial filming and how he was, you know, his hair was set fire by the pyrotechnics and he was hospitalized for that. I didn't realize that was the beginning of his path with addiction.
1: With pain medicine.
0: And apparently

0: He mentioned that in an interview at some point during the 90s, but you know, his what led to his continuous use of drugs and all that really began with that, the painkillers, because the, even though they depicted it incorrectly in the movie, I found that out. They say third degree burns in the movie. It was second degree burns, but it was correct that he had, you know, some sort of peripheral nerve damage from that, which caused scalp pain constantly through the rest of his life. Again, no intention of going there, but he did, and that's really what put him on that path.
1: Well, it was funny. We were sitting there with our kids watching it, Taylor and Phoebe, and I realized that they didn't know what was about to happen when the Pepsi commercial.
2: Oh, really?
1: Well, no, they didn't live through that. Yeah. And so they were like, when his hair caught on fire, Taylor was like, and I was like, oh, yeah.
0: I do think, though, it really does reflect what a sensitive soul he probably was. And I think Janet has even said that in interviews, even though Janet's not featured in the movie, which was a little awkward.
1: Strange.
0: That and two other siblings weren't in the movie, but still was well done. And it made you feel for him. I mean, it really made you see that a superstar also has all of these Achilles heels, these weaknesses.
1: Of course.
2: And did you dislike Joe after this movie?
1: 112%. Yeah. Coming up at 6:53, things to know today. Coming up next, though, why you should never throw away a Star Wars toy.
3: A whole lot of fun to get you moving in the morning. Murphy, Sam, and Jody. 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
1: We were just talking about the Michael Jackson movie when we were in line for popcorn, Murphy. Mm-hmm. And I was looking at all that Star Wars merch, that the popcorn buckets that are coming. I touched one of them and it's like, this is plastic.
2: Oh, yeah.
1: Why is it $70? Like, are you kidding me? And then I see this story today I want to share with you. And it's about Star Wars collectibles. So
0: we saw the helmet yesterday.
1: If you're
0: the Stormtrooper helmet
1: the other day. If you're holding on to any Star Wars toys or old, don't get rid of them. Don't just give them away. Don't just toss them. So it's a sad story. A man who had been collecting for many years, he passed away from a heart attack, and his mom started going through his stuff. And she saw all this, you know, Star Wars stuff that he had been collecting. They didn't understand why he was such a collector. They're like, all this junk.
2: All these junky toys.
1: She had boxed it all up and was about to drop it off at Goodwill. Oh. And a family friend said, you know what? I think you might want to check. Let's check online and see what some of this stuff is worth. So they started doing that. And so they auctioned off like a Boba Fett figure that was originally sold for like, you know, he paid $2 for it. It went for $2,500 because it was still in the packaging.
0: Wow.
2: Yeah. Well, see, that's the other thing. Because like my brother and I had the Star Wars toys from back in when they first came out.
1: Mm-hmm.
2: But we played with them.
1: Good.
2: So
1: yeah.
2: I mean, we weren't thinking then, buy an extra one and keep it in the plastic because then it'll be worth something. We just played with them.
1: Yeah, you didn't know. And now the world is that way. People know to hold on to things.
2: Right.
1: Although I will say, hands in the air for actually playing with them because that's the purpose.
0: Yeah. If you're buying them as a collector, that's one thing. If you're buying them as a toy, it's a toy.
1: Now, if you go to your mom's attic, is that in there?
2: No, it's gone. Long gone. Trust me, I have dug... A few times, once this really took off, it's like, I got to go find our toys. Oh, I got rid of that.
1: Yeah. Anyway, a lot of the stuff, you know, in these boxes that she found, not all of it was in original packaging, but she ended up getting like $30,000 worth of stuff for her son's collectibles.
0: Yeah. That's unbelievable.
1: Star Wars especially. You know, I'm thinking there are other franchises, Marvel, maybe Harry Potter, that could one day be worth something. But Star Wars especially, man, that's where the money is.
0: I mean, it's already got a 50-year track record.
2: Yeah. Yeah.
0: Coming up next, Jody has your Hollywood Outsider.
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1: Sam's always up on the new eats. 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
3: Oh, I'm safe
2: for
3: there.
2: Beer cheese Cheez-Its.
3: Oh, I bet that tastes good, though. Beer cheese.
2: Yeah.
3: It's a thing.
2: Well, now, just so you know, there is no alcohol in it. It's just the flavor of beer cheese.
3: Nice.
0: Right.
3: I don't need alcohol in crackers.
2: I got some new Pringles to tell you about, too. We have a Hawaiian barbecue Pringle that apparently is really good, sweet and tangy barbecue.
0: Sounds good.
2: And Italian meatball Pringles.
3: You know what? Why not? Although the meat flavor on a chip is weird to me.
0: It doesn't always hit the mark.
2: Not with Pringles, especially.
3: There's something about Pringles.
0: Yeah. The thing is, if you're not a fennel fan, like I am not, you probably won't like that.
3: It'll be Italian sausage.
2: Oh, yeah.
3: It's okay. This one chip you can't have.
0: I know.
2: When's the last time you ate Pringles anyway?
0: Yeah, it's been a minute.
3: I like Pringles.
2: I got some drinks for you here.
3: Okay.
2: You know, Sprite, how they combined with tea last year.
3: Yeah.
2: We have a new peach Sprite tea that's landing in the near future.
3: Okay.
2: Crush, the drink brand Crush.
3: Yeah.
2: Earlier this year, they gave us 80s electric blue Raz soda.
3: Mm.
2: Well, they're coming out with the 90s Big Troppa Punch.
3: Okay.
2: It's supposed to bring you back to the days of squeeze-it bottles and the origin of Capri Suns when everything had that fruit punch flavor.
0: Yeah, right.
2: So look for that in the stores soon. And we have a new liquid IV flavor, too, Ring Pop Cherry.
3: Oh, that's
2: sweet. It tastes like candy. Oh, and by the way, it's zero sugar or sugar free.
0: Oh, is it really? Okay.
2: Well, what's the difference between sugar free and zero sugar? It's the same thing, right?
3: It's the same thing.
2: Okay.
3: Right, Murphy? Let's check with our type 1 diabetic.
0: You never know. With like the Food and Drug Administration, or it might be like percentages or something like that.
3: Or it's the type of artificial sweetener.
0: It could be. I don't know. That's
3: sometimes
0: a really good question.
3: It's the type.
2: Liquid IV is going to be sugar-free. Also, the McCafe refreshers are hitting McDonald's right now. They've got all kinds of strawberry watermelon, mango pineapple. My favorite looks like it's going to be the Orange Dream.
3: Mm.
2: It's high C orange lava burst mixed with vanilla syrup and cold foam. It's going to taste like a dreamsicle.
3: Ooh. Yes, it is.
2: Mm-mm. And by the way, Totino's bringing back the cheeseburger flavor pizza rolls.
3: Oh, I didn't know they existed. Thank you, food dude.
0: Up next, three things to know today.
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1: Three things to know today.
2: Number one, there's a heat wave that's set to blanket the West this week. So millions across the western part of the country facing triple-digit heat already, rising up 15 to 30 degrees. Beginning today, higher than it usually is at this time of the year. I mean, it's not even Memorial Day yet.
3: No kidding.
2: So there's a high pressure system just situated over the region. It's going to be dry and sunny. Phoenix expected to hit 110 degrees this week, and Las Vegas 100 already. Number two.
3: But it's a dry heat.
2: Yes. Number two, the man who allegedly stole and swallowed Tiffany diamond earrings set to represent himself in court this week. Despite the police having x-rays of the diamonds inside of him, he's going to represent himself and stand up and tell his story. He's going to, he rejected a plea deal. By the way, police were there when the diamonds were retrieved, if you will. By the way, prosecutors looking to put him away for 30 years because he's a habitual offender. He's done this kind of thing before. This time was just notable because of Tiffany diamond earrings. And number three, today is International Nurses Day, celebrating nurses. And by the way, it's still the most honest and ethical profession in the U.S. Just year after year. We love you. We trust you. And nurses get the most steps in every day. They walk about 4 or 5 miles per one shift.
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1: This Mother's Day gift that you gave, Sam, to your mom, Judy, mm-hmm. the mother of the show, Miss Judy, it was a journal with the intention of her.
2: It was an empty book with line pages.
1: Love it.
2: Go ahead and fill it out. And by the I know, Jody, you say to write stuff in books. I just filled out where it says this book belongs to.
1: And you put Judy.
2: Yeah.
1: Okay.
2: I put Saturday's date because that's when I went to visit her.
1: Oh, sweet.
2: So but I didn't write. I didn't write any to the best mom ever.
1: Well,
2: like
1: you
2: that.
1: Didn't have to. Yeah. But it would be nice, but
2: she knows who it's from.
1: And you told her just write down things as you remember them.
2: Yeah.
1: And she gets
2: because I
1: that.
2: Didn't want her to get hung up on I got to do this in order.
1: Right.
2: It's just like write it down, and if you know the year or whatever it happened, put that and just. Put them as you go. As if you're washing dishes and something pops in your head, write it down. I don't care what order it's in.
1: This whole idea, it's so beautiful. And so often, too often, we only think to ask people in our families to do this when they're, you know, in a certain age bracket.
3: Yeah.
1: And the truth is, we all could be doing that for ourselves and for our children and for generations that come. Like, I've always envied people who keep journals, who write things. They do it for themselves. It's good for their own mental health. But...
0: Yeah, I've never had the discipline to keep that up. And, you know, and it's...
1: Think about what it would be.

0: mean.
1: Yeah. And so yeah, and remember, and we shared this on the show here, when I talked to my grandmother in like 2002, I guess Taylor, our oldest daughter, would have been a year old. She was already in her, or 88, 90, somewhere in there. But anyway, she'd already started to have some memory challenges at that point. And it was, and I'm still glad then. I have the recordings, but
0: yeah.
1: I didn't get, you know, everything that yeah. I would have. Otherwise.
0: So I ask it because it's something to think about. Would you ever think to do the same for yourself, to start a journal yourself, Sam?
2: Like I had mentioned before, my son Parker gave me that book at Christmas, you know, Dad. Dad's story. And it, like Murphy said, I started it.
1: Yeah.
2: And then I just like...
1: It rolled off.
0: Keep it by the
2: it's
0: bed.
2: Like, I got to do this, but I don't think to do it.
0: Sure.
2: And whenever I see it, I go, oh yeah, well, but I got to do this first.
0: Yeah. Well, if it's something that's not recorded in some way, it's lost.
2: Yeah.
0: That's the thing about it. But the other thing is there are different ways. You don't just have to write things anymore. Your kids can always go back and, you know, dig up some of this.
2: Pictures,
0: they could listen
2: videos,
0: to this.
2: Murphy
1: yeah. Oh, yeah. There are videos and video documentation by far.
0: Has changed the world.
1: Yeah. It's a game changer because it's accessible to everybody.
0: Don't tell Judy that because we still want Judy to write.
1: Right. Yeah.
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1: Morning pick-me-up time. If you knew you could do something that would cost you nothing, completely free, you just had to sort of self-lead it to improve your mental focus, your mental health, all of that, make you feel happier. For just 2 weeks trying it, would you do it?
2: Just 2 weeks? Sure, why not?
1: Yeah. Yeah?
0: Doesn't sound like it would be that difficult.
1: It's a digital detox.
2: Oh.
1: A break from
2: Put down my phone?
1: Not completely. They did a test on adults, like 500 adults, and almost every, like 90-something percent reported after 2 weeks of not using it to scroll. You can still get text messages, and you can still take a call from the boss or whatever you need, or your wife, you know. You can still, you know, do the things you need it for, but no more TikTok, no more buying stuff for no reason, no more, what do they call it? AI slop. No more like picking
0: no
1: it
0: more
1: up
0: doom and scrolling.
1: When you're bored, when you have one free moment, it's the first thing that just goes into your face that was deactivated on their devices. And it went from like 300 something minutes a day to 100 minutes a day on the device because you're only using it for work and for the necessities.
0: Wait, 300 minutes a day? That's 5 hours.
1: Yes. But honestly, if we're being honest, we all want to say, well, I'm better than that. When I have a free moment, it's what I do.
2: Yeah.
0: Oh, it's muscle memory. It's where people go. But that habit I have broken, unless it's sometimes I'll get caught and lost in news just because I want to catch up on topics. But I absolutely do not get lost. Yeah. I'm sorry. If I go in there, then I will get, you know, lost. But I really
1: rabbit hole
0: regiment myself with Facebook, Instagram, and TikTok for that reason.
1: Murphy's really good about not. And honestly, you're happier for it.
0: I mean, when I get lost in it, I can tell you that that's when I don't feel rested. So, and it's easier. Honestly, it is easier than you think to do it. Sure. You just have to do it.
1: I think you have to have a replacement in place.
0: Yeah, because you're breaking muscle memory. You're making a decision without even realizing you're making a decision. It's happening so fast. Yeah.
1: Could you do it, Sam?
2: If somebody forced me to do it, I could do it.
1: You'd be happier.
2: I know.
1: Mental health.
2: I think I need to be told to do it.
1: Made to do it. It's called a digital detox.
0: Up next, Jody has your Hollywood Outsider.
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2: Let this serve as a reminder that there is a new X-Files coming. Hulu is rebooting this, and it's not light work. Does the name Ryan Coogler mean anything to you? Because it should. In Hollywood, he is an amazing filmmaker. Black Panther, and most recently... Most recently, Sinners.
3: Yeah.
2: Ryan Coogler is taking on this project. It'll be on Hulu. It'll be a series, just like it used to be on Fox. But he's got all kinds of... Well, he's got his leads lined up. Himesh Patel and Daniel Deadweiler, you may know them, you may not know them yet, but they're, you know, very different types of FBI agents investigating unexplained cases in a revived paranormal division.
3: No Scully and Mulder?
2: Well, maybe I'm hoping for...
3: Cameos?
2: Yeah, okay. I'm hoping for cameos for sure, but we don't have that. I do know we have some star names who are guest actors. Steve Buscemi is going to be a part of this show. Can't wait for that.
3: He's a walking alien.
2: And the the original creator, Chris Carter, is executive producing, so it will have enough of the original feel.
3: Yeah.
2: So for anyone who never, or if you miss it, it's just a new... X-Files that's
3: and new stories, especially with all these UFO reveals going on lately.
2: Look, it's an idea that needs a revival, and Ryan Coogler is doing it. When we have the date, we'll tell you first thing.
3: Coming up next, getting you ready for the perfect vacation day.
2: Yeah, there is a formula to the plan.
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1: I don't know if you've ever been on a vacation where everything is planned down to the T, but I could not do that.
0: It was only one.
1: Oh, Murphy?
0: Yeah. And of all things, it was my senior trip.
1: Oh.
0: But it was really, my best friend at that time, Charles and I. And I'm glad he did this because I had never really gone on a long road trip like that. It was long. Yeah, it was about a 10-hour drive. And so he had done all the homework on how many miles we were going to do in which days and what hotels we were going to stay at and where we were going
1: to
0: eat and what places we would need to do for taxis and which we would need for subway.
2: Lord.
1: I went to the beach with no plans and all fun.
0: It was a 2-page document. I actually still have it.
1: Sam, what about you? Have you ever been on a vacation that was too planned?
2: Yeah, my mom used to really get specific and plan out stuff.
1: Yeah.
2: Partly because my dad wanted to know where we're going to be at what time. I didn't know.
1: The word is from travel planners and people who travel for a living, there's actually a sweet formula and it sits somewhere right in the middle. And I love this. Okay. I want to share it. Have a morning anchor, which is a plan, some sort of timed entry into a museum. You want to get to that place and see that before the big crowds or whatever, or a reservation at a hard to get spot. Give yourself a buffer in the middle of the day or the afternoon. Like, kids go swim. We're just going to see what we can run into. Because some of those things turn out to be the best things, right, Murphy? We found that, like the impromptu things.
0: Impromptu things are the things that you do in the morning may lead to something you weren't planning on that if you want to be able to have the freedom to do it.
1: Some of the best things are the impromptu things.
0: Yes.
1: But if you leave the whole day wide open, you'll miss some of the things.
0: Yeah.
1: So the whole vacation can't be impromptu. So a morning anchor, a buffer in the middle of the day or the afternoon for discovery and rest, and then a night anchor, one night anchor, like a dinner reservation or tickets to a show or something like that. And that way, if it's a family, you all get to pick, I want this, but that's it. Morning anchor, night anchor, buffer in the middle.
0: That's easy.
1: It's a good plan.
0: My mom's plan was get in the car, get to the beach, go to the grocery store, stay at the beach, do nothing else, and then we would go home at the end of vacation. It was pretty wide open.
1: Coming up next, 3 things to know today.
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1: Three things to know today.
2: Number one, two of the Americans who arrived from the hantavirus-stricken cruise ship in the United States earlier this week, two of them are showing symptoms and have been flown to Emory University Hospital for further care. And the others are at a national quarantine unit, 15 in an isolation unit, and one confirmed case in a bio-containment unit. And after all of this serious-sounding stuff, we're still being told by the World Health Organization this is not a major threat and that it's not another COVID-19 pandemic.
3: Okay.
2: Number two, 7-Eleven set to roll out Slurpee Happy Hour for the summer.
3: Woohoo!
2: A new Slurpee drink happy hour from 3 to 6 p.m. at participating 7-Elevens, Speedways, and Stripes locations. So like $1 Slurpee every day from 3 to 6 p.m. when you roll in there.
3: That's a deal.
2: No, and it runs all the way through summer, through the end of August. And by the way, their free Slurpee day is July 11th. Number three, the Michael Jackson biopic is now the second highest grossing biopic of all time. To me, it seems like it could still gain some steam. It's still in theaters.
3: Yeah.
2: And it's one of those you want to see again. The number one highest grossing of all time, by the way, is Bohemian Rhapsody. And then Elvis, a number three.
3: Oh, really?
2: No ladies in that mix yet, but I'm here to say that when Madonna's biopic drops, I think we'll all be there.
1: You're up to date. Three things to know today.
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2: Yesterday's After the Show podcast, favorite biopic. What is your favorite biopic and why? So we love hearing from you on that. Go back and listen to that. You know, you'll hear ours and all of that.
1: Yeah, and we realize biopics are more than just musical biopics. My head goes there probably because of the Michael thing right now.
2: Yeah.
1: Being so big, but obviously there's so many different biopics to choose from.
2: Well, an interesting thing that happened on the way to the Michael biopic the other day, it's the four of us in the car, me, Murphy, and our daughters, Taylor and Phoebe. And we were just, I was explaining to them, like, this is the first movie. Apparently, there's going to be a second movie. They didn't live through Michael Jackson being at the peak, you know? Mm-hmm.
3: They were confident.
2: Of course, they know who he is. They know the music. You know, Phoebe plays live gigs, and she plays Human Nature. She does a version of that.
1: She does, yeah.
2: So they know a lot about him, but they don't know everything. And so on the way, one of the most interesting notes, did you notice how the tone of the backseat changed when I told Taylor? I was like, yeah, they're not going to, this ends in the late 80s, this movie. They're not going to go into the any of the allegations and the legal stuff that he faced. And she was like, what is that? And I told her.
4: Oh, wow.
2: And she did not know. And I could

0: feel her go, what? And I said, well, it was just alleged. We don't, you know, it was alleged. And
1: well, it was alleged. And remember, when it finally went to jury, he was acquitted on all charges.
0: I didn't remember that.
1: Yeah,
0: exactly.
1: Yeah, by 2005, he was, you know, mm-hmm. he was acquitted. There were civil lawsuits that I think they could have been settled out of court or whatever. But the actual legal proceedings ended with the jury acquitting him in 2005.
0: But when I told her that, you could feel her go, wait, what? So I just thought that was very interesting. It's just, there are a lot of people seeing the movie who didn't live through it. Like, mm-hmm. we'd kind of lived through it. Nora sent this. I saw the Michael Jackson biopic the other day. Although I knew ahead of time that Janet wouldn't be depicted, it still seemed weird that she wasn't mentioned at all.
2: Yeah.
0: Like, she never existed. And Jody, Janet is my favorite Jackson also. Also, yes. Jafar did such an amazing job. I kept forgetting it wasn't Michael on the screen. That's from Nora.
1: Yeah, I think, you know, again, if you've experienced it, you expected the full big picture. If you didn't, you don't know any different. But I do think it kind of ends abruptly, you know, with the 80s. And again, I know there's going to be a second movie coming,
0: mm-hmm.
1: but it was just kind of weird. I liked the happiness factor that it ends with all of the music, which is what everybody celebrates.
0: Mm-hmm.
1: But the movie also just makes you feel sorry for him, you know, in so many different ways.
0: Most biopics, isn't the goal to also make you feel like the humanity of the person?
2: Yeah, it's humanizing.
1: Exactly.
2: Yeah.
0: Correct.
1: Coming up, Jody has another Hollywood Outsider, and next, Sam has music news.
2: Let you know why Dua Lipa is suing a big TV maker.
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1: Sam's got music news.
2: Well, if you've been shopping for TVs lately and you saw Dua Lipa's face on the Samsung TV box, apparently that's a no-no. You want me?
3: We did see her in the Nespresso ad with George Clooney before the movie.
0: Yeah.
3: She is so spectacular.
2: Well, I don't know anything about that one. That one's probably legit. But she is now suing Samsung for $15 million, claiming they used her picture on their TV boxes without her permission. And she said when she and her attorney got in touch with the company, they kind of blew her off and refused to take them off the box. So
3: they were warned is what that means.
2: Yeah. So I just don't understand why a company that big is going to slap somebody's picture on there just willy-nilly.
3: You can't do that.
0: Unless they thought that they bought a license to it already.
2: Yeah. Man. That's why I'm waiting for the response to see
3: all right, Dua. Yeah.
2: All right. Anyway. Finally going to be getting some new music coming up this summer from Shaboozey. Someone pull me up a double shot of whiskey. I think we're all familiar with this song here.
3: A little bit.
2: He's putting out a new album July 31st. It's called The Outlaw, Cherie Lee, and Other Western Tales.
0: Okay.
2: He says it's going to be all about Westerns. It's got a whole theme to it and about revenge told in the Western format. In fact, he's put out the first song for it. It's called Born to Die. Sounds like Shaboozey, doesn't
3: it? It does.
0: He's got a theme.
2: Yeah, so look for that one on July 31st. And got to start planning our trip to go to London because the first ever official Beatles museum is going to open next year in London.
3: The first ever? Yeah. What?
2: There are other Beatles museums, somebody who puts their own together. I'm sure there's one in Liverpool, but this is actually sanctioned by the Beatles.
3: Oh, I see.
2: An official Beatles, and they're going to put it in the office, the Apple office on Seville Row. This is the one where they recorded Get Back on the rooftop. Remember the famous concert?
3: Yes.
2: So seven floors. I didn't realize it was that tall. Seven-story building. Each floor is going to have something different, including the studio where they recorded Let It Be.
0: Oh, wow.
2: Yeah, is that not cool?
0: Yeah, that's super cool.
2: That reminds me of my trip to Sun Records, where you actually get to go in Elvis's studio. It's like, this is history right here.
3: Yeah. An actual wow.
2: Yeah, so anyway, this is going to be opening up next year. I don't have an exact date, but as soon as we hear about it, we'll let you know.
3: Coming up next, your Hollywood Outsider.
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1: Murphy's car can park itself, okay? And I've never...
0: Well, it has parking assist.
1: Right. It can park itself. Right? Okay, so...
0: I mean, within parameters, you know. it's not like I can speak it and make it happen.
1: Oh.
2: Okay, so like, do you pull up to a spot and just hands off and it'll park itself, or do you have to just hit a button?
0: You can, and I know I'm supposed to trust that. I mean, this is a very common feature these days. It used to be only on high-end vehicles. Now, you know, it's a safety feature. It's one of these driver assistance package things that almost every vehicle can have today.
1: And I'm sure it comes in handy for people who don't like to parallel park.
0: So some of them are intelligent, and I guess it uses the car's cameras to see lines, and it knows that what a vehicle looks like, and it'll... back, you know, find and back itself in. You don't remember the commercial, like, God, it's probably been 10 years. Yeah. It was a Nissan or something that would parallel park itself.
2: Yeah.
0: Something like that.
2: They got those all the time. They show those.
0: Yeah, exactly.
1: So Murphy's car can do it.
2: But, I mean, what do you do, though? Do you hit a button and say, take over?
1: Actually, he hits a button, and then he goes, look, Jody. He's so excited about pulling his hands up and going, and sure enough, you're seeing it happen on the little screen. You're seeing the lines. It's doing the lining up, but the steering wheel starts turning.
2: Uh-huh.
1: And I got to experience it the other day for the first time, backing into his parking spot at the house. And I did not enjoy it. I just felt like my brain went to this.
0: It's a tight spot. And I've actually taken out one of the poles there before.
1: You probably like it more because it's not going to get it wrong. And even if you think it's about to, you could hit the brake, right?
0: Well, but I had to train it to do that.
1: Okay.
0: I parked and I told it to memorize the path. I backed it in, you know, and then once it's memorized, it can do it.
1: I didn't like it just because I thought, how many times a day does technology fail us? You know, that went into my brain. And I want to say, did it not want to park the other day when it was raining?
0: There
1: was like a raindrop on the camera.
0: Yes, if it can't see, but isn't that a safety feature you would want?
2: Yeah.
0: It can't. If it's dark, it can't. And if it's raining, it can't.
1: Yeah.
0: But so I mean, it's really, you know, I mean, it's...
1: He's like, look, Jody, no hands.
0: If it works like it's supposed to, I trust it more than me, to be honest with you. Because I've actually hit those poles before, you know?
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1: Here's three things to know today.
2: Number one, Memorial Day weekend is coming and 45 million or so Americans will be traveling by car on the roads to their destinations. So more than ever.
3: Wow. You know, even with gas prices high.
2: Well, it's jet fuel prices also that affect the fact that you decide to just hop in and do the road trip. The number one destination, most popular, so this is where it'll be the heaviest, is Orlando. Mm. Number two, they're saying now, if you're somebody who sleeps with a bunch of pillows, you love them all around you, it can mess with, in the long term, your vision.
3: How?
2: Too many pillows around and too many pillows propped with your head up on can increase the pressure in your eyes. And so over time, it can mess. 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Don't like that,
3: do you? Can't do that.
2: Neither can Murphy. And number three, a shakeup in the bridal gown industry. A lot of brides order their gowns months ahead of time, but now they're having to sign waivers at certain bridal shops because they're ordering the gowns 2 and 3 sizes smaller because they know they're going to get on the weight loss GLP-1 drugs, like Ozempics, and they're ordering very small. And then the day arrives, the gown shows up, and major, you know, alterations are needed or a complete replacement. And bridal shops are like, no more. Sign a waiver if you're ordering much smaller than your current size.
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The home of Murphy, Sam, and Jody in the morning. Sunny, 99.9. I hope you're having a wonderful Tuesday morning as we jump into another workday together. Hey, it's Gianna Paula Abdul coming up after Miles Smith.

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Hey, it's Jana. 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
1: Already after 10 o'clock on your Tuesday morning. Thank you for enjoying the music here with me, Jana. What kind of day are we going to have? Let's make it a good one. Positive, productive, maybe even $1,000 richer. It can all happen right here. Bruno Mars coming up after Mr.

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99.9. What would you do with an extra $1,000 in cash? I've put some thought into this. I would love to get my car detailed inside and out. Windows, too. So tricky. And then I'd probably pay a bill or two. More chances to win coming up. Here's Justin Bieber.

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El Paso's Sunny 99.9 with the best variety of the 80s, 90s, and today. And just like that, it's already past 11 o'clock. Hope it feels like your workday is just moving right along. As we continue on, more variety this hour. Alanis Morissette, Hall & Oates, and Benson Boone. It's Sorry, I'm Here for Someone Else.

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Looks like congratulations are in order for Sam Smith, rumored to be engaged. What an exciting time. 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
1: 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Rihanna, One Republic, Madonna coming up. Here's the Lumineers.

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Hey.

Sunny 99.9 from the Streets of Fire soundtrack. Pulled that one out, which does not hold up well over time. But such a great song from Dan Hartman. Here's I Can Dream About You.

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We are Sunny 99.9. Hope you are thoroughly enjoying your Tuesday afternoon as we get through the workday together. Brian Adams, Katy Perry, a taste of what's coming up this hour. And Cyndi Lauper says it best, girls just want to have fun, even in the middle of the workday.

0: The home of Murphy, Sam, and Jody in the morning. 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Graduation season is here, and I can assure you, when I was going into my freshman year of college, I had no idea what I wanted to be. Sophomore year, still hadn't figured it out. Started to click junior year, and then I ended up in a career that I'd never even studied for. So if you could go back, what would you be instead of what you studied?
1: So I should have been a damn therapist. I talk to everyone all the time about their problems.
0: Uh-huh.
1: I'm very good. That's why I talk all day, every day.
0: Mm-hmm. Clearly.
1: Even to strangers.
0: I love that. I guess I would get an honorary doctorate in talking, too.
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1: That is awesome, man. 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
2: 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Oh my, my, oh my, my love, I take one look at you, you're taking me.

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0: 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It's Sunny, 99.9. Hey, it's Jana. Want to chime in on something that you heard on the radio? 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

0: 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Tuesday afternoon with Jeff Stevens. Deb, congratulations on scoring your 1,000 bucks.
1: Oh, you're kidding. Oh, my goodness. Oh, wow.
0: That could be you. You could be next. Coming up at 3 o'clock with that next keyword in the Workday Payday.

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I'm Jeff Stevens, your chance to send out some words of wisdom to the class of 2026. 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
1: I'm Jeff Stevens. 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

0: Sunny 99.9, El Paso's best variety of the 80s, 90s, and today. Fast Car from Luke Combs on this Tuesday, May 12th. I'm Jeff Stevens. Well, speaking of fast, strap in and get ready for the Need for Speed all over again as the Top Gun franchise is heading back to the big screen to celebrate the 40th anniversary of the original 1986 classic. AMC Theaters is hosting a special one-week double feature starting tomorrow. You'll be able to catch Tom Cruise in both the movie that made him a global superstar and the 2022 blockbuster sequel, of course, Top Gun Maverick. And now think about that for a second. The sequel is already 4 years old. Wow. That famously helped save the movie theater after the pandemic. So that starts tomorrow, the 40th anniversary double feature of Top Gun.
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I'm Jeff Stevens. You still have two chances to win $1,000 before the end of the day. 4 o'clock, the next keyword. And then after that, we'll do it again at 5.

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0: tonight.
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Sunny 99.9, a little bit after 4 o'clock on your Tuesday afternoon. The music industry facing blue dot fever with concerts this summer. I'll tell you more in 6 minutes. Well,

0: 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Tuesday afternoon with Jeff Stevens and more chances to win $1,000. You can still play at 5 o'clock and win like Doug.
1: Woo! Right on.
0: Right on. Congratulations. Enjoy your $1,000 there, Doug. And if you don't win at 5 o'clock today, remember, we'll start back up tomorrow morning at 9 a.m.

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1: I'm Jeff Stevens. 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That amazing story after Bruno Mars.

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0: 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I'm Jeff Stevens. Wouldn't you love to win $1,000 like Tracy?
1: That's awesome. Thank you so much.
0: Yes, you could be cheering for yourself as well. 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
1: I'm Jeff Stevens. Well, it's definitely pothole season after the winter season. All the roads trying to get cleaned up. But the robots can help. Yeah, more about robots helping the potholes after Shaboozey.